FM, streaming on the free app and at our website. I wonder if that person that won the $44 million on Lotto 649 on Saturday has figured out they won $44 million. Have they scanned their ticket? Or are they still just sitting on it? Maybe it's in their glove compartment in their vehicle. If you have a ticket, check it, because someone in the province won $44 million on Saturday, Lotto 649.

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I was just thinking about Spark Notes. Do you remember Spark Notes from back in the day? So I was thinking about it because now kids have AI to help them when writing a paper about a book, say. But back in the day, we had Spark Notes. It was a popular online educational resource founded in 1999. It says it provides study guides, plot summaries, character analysis, and some other stuff. And I remember using it. I think you would use it when you wouldn't read the book. You would help, or would help you understand the book and what happened throughout it. And I didn't read much. I read Holes in Elementary School. Great book. Other than that, I don't think I read that much. And then it had No Fear Shakespeare. Side-by-side plain English translations for literature, poetry, and other academic subjects. Which that helped because why do we learn Shakespeare? It makes no sense. Doubt thou the stars are fire. Doubt that the sun doth move, but never doubt I love. What does that mean?

just talking about how one of the only books I read in elementary school was Holes. I want to give myself credit. I think I also read, and you might not recognize the title, but you'd probably recognize the cover, The Secret Lives of Sergeant John Wilson, A True Story of Love and Murder. I don't remember it. I just remember the cover. He was an RCMP officer. He got stationed in a Saskatchewan village. He caught TB and fell hopelessly in love with a young woman who took care of him. He would do anything for her. Anything at all. Whoa. Yeah. See, I actually read that from a website. I, again, don't remember any of it, but I'm certain I read it. That's two books.

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And, oh, you have Netflix, and on Netflix you have Narcos, or you can click on Narcos, boom, then you can watch it. It's a little hit of nostalgia, but, man, what I would do to be back in an actual Blockbuster store. I loved going to Blockbuster. It was the absolute best.

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I have a new favorite sound, and I don't hear it a ton. I wonder if maybe it might be your favorite sound as well. I'll tell you what it is coming up in a couple of songs.

What's your favorite sound? Is it the sound of birds chirping in the morning? Is it the sound of the lottery machine at the gas station notifying you that you've won a couple of bucks? Is it a baby giggling? I don't know. For me, I have a new favorite sound, and it's because I've been watching a lot of YouTube golf. I'm getting ready for a golf trip next week into BC. Really looking forward to it. Lots of golf. And this has now become my favorite sound. It's very ASMR-y to me. It's so nice. It's the sound of a golf ball going into a cup. Just let's listen again. Such a sweet, sweet sound that could put me right to bed.

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2: Oh, yeah.
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2: Right. Who doesn't? I don't know.
1: Doesn't love a bit of sax.
2: You do, and you play the air sax.
1: I do. I like to
2: play the... Little known fact about you.
1: If you play the air sax with it like kind of by your side and off to the side, it makes it cooler.
2: I was just watching her finish that song with the air sax solo there and hitting all the notes. So good.
1: It's a good...
2: Did you take lessons or are you self-taught?
1: I am self-taught on the air sax, but yeah. I used to be a flute... I'm a flautist.
2: Oh, you're a flautist?
1: Yeah.
2: 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Well, if

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1: You got it, flout it. That is exactly what they say.
0: Right.
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I'm Mark. Music on the way this hour from The Hip, Guns N' Roses, Heart, Kiss, a bunch of others as well. First, Led Zeppelin.

I worry about randomly clicking things on Facebook when I'm scrolling it once in a while. Like if you're scrolling and you see a post that is offensive and you accidentally like it, or if someone posts that their dog sadly passed away and instead of care reacting to it, you ha ha ha react to it. Horrifying, right? A few different things like that. The most recent one that happened, and I didn't even realize it until this person accepted my friend request, but I was scrolling Facebook and I guess I clicked send friend request to this person that I don't actually know. We have four mutual friends, I think, five mutual friends. So I accidentally did that. And then the only reason I knew I did it is because this person accepted my friend request. And I thought, who is this person? I don't know. But now I can't go back and unfriend this person. That would just be rude. So now we're friends and we're going to learn about one another, I suppose.

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Netflix just posted on social media that Love is Blind Canada is going to be happening and casting is now open. I clicked on the casting link, not going to apply, just wanted to see what it was all about. It says calling all singles who are brave, open-minded, and

ready for a committed relationship. It's actually not too difficult to complete an application. I don't know why, though, we do this in Canada. We're allergic to coming up with our own ideas for reality shows. American Idol? Let's do Canadian Idol. Big Brother? Big Brother Canada. Love is Blind? Love is Blind Canada. The only original reality show we've ever come up with was Battle of the Blades.

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2: This song was huge in the late 90s, and it seemed like everyone was in love with it. Billboard magazine gave it an unreal review, calling this song a killer slice of pop-injected angst, which is quite possibly the most 90s song review ever. Killer slice? What a phrase. Worst band name of all time, though? Your call. We just love the song. It's Moist with Resurrection.

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This is Cruise FM. I'm Mark. Rush is playing in Edmonton at Rogers Place December 10th, and you could win a trip to see them. Tickets to the show, $2,000 spending cash, a place to stay, and gas money. Before every Rush song we play, a keyword plays. You text that word in. You got to spell it correctly. You do that, and you're in. And each day, the keyword is going to be different. Text it in each day to give yourself the best chance of winning. The grand prize draw is going to be made on September 21st.

The Afterworld. A world of never-ending happiness. You can always see the sun.

I was talking to my neighbor yesterday, and they have a cabin, and she said to me, yeah, we only have 3 more weekends out there. That's all that's left in August. Now, people do still go to their cabins in September and maybe into early October. Maybe not. I don't know. But still, that's it. 3 weekends left in August? Where has the time gone? Summers just seem to go by in the snap of a finger when you're older. But when you're younger, like still in school, it felt like summers lasted forever. And that's, now it's just too quick, man. I was even in the backyard the other day, saw a couple of yellow leaves falling to the ground. What is going on?

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Went to a movie yesterday and was watching the previews, and one of the previews said coming out in 2027, and I've been vocal about this before. That's insane. We're a little over halfway done 2026, and it's saying coming out in 2027. That's a long ways away. I'm not going to remember. It's too far away. What's going to be next? You're going to be at a movie. Preview is going to come on. Fast and Furious 12 coming out in 2055. Cool. Can't wait to take my grandkids to it.

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Oh, come on. 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

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Journey is on their final frontier tour. This is their last kick at the can. And a month and a half, they're going to be at SaskTel Center, September 27th. Here they are right now with Open Arms.

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0: 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I'm Dave Thomas, voice of the Saskatchewan Roughriders. 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
1: Saskatoon City Council and Administration recently rejected two proposed six-unit infill developments in the Holiday Park and Sutherland neighborhoods following opposition from local residents over parking, traffic, and neighborhood character. The decisions have raised concerns among planning experts and developers because they appear to conflict with the city's push for increased density and its commitments under the Federal Housing Accelerator Fund. Saskatoon received $41 million under the federal program, but remains hundreds of units short of its year-end targets, including a 254-unit shortfall in affordable housing and zero multi-unit dwellings built outside transit corridors. An inmate serving a life sentence at the Regional Psychiatric Center in Saskatoon died while in custody on August 7th. The Correctional Service of Canada identified the inmate as 62-year-old Steve Racine, who had been serving a life sentence since August 30th of 1991. Next of kin have been notified. As with all in-custody deaths, the police and coroner were informed, and the CSC will conduct a review into the circumstances surrounding his death. And Saskatoon firefighters responded to a structure fire at a townhouse complex in the 700 block of Hart Road around 2 p.m. yesterday. Upon arrival, crews spotted smoke and flames coming from a second-story window. Firefighters fought the blaze using hand lines on the exterior while an interior crew entered to fully extinguish the blaze. Nobody was home at the time and no injuries were reported to civilians or firefighters. The fire was extinguished and a fire investigator is working to determine the cause, origin, and damage estimate. As always, you can check out all your local news stories at sasktoday.ca.
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2: Good morning, I'm Dave Thomas, 43-55-12. Yes, it may have been the combination to my gym locker in high school, but it's also the number of rushing yards the Saskatchewan Roughriders have given up in each of their last three games. After practice yesterday, head coach Corey Mace talked about the run defense coming together.
3: Early in the season, we weren't off to a really hot start in that department, but it came down to small details. You know, we talk about it in three phases, being 1-12, and sometimes, specifically in the run game, it just takes one person not to do their job to turn, you know, a 3-yard run into a 75-yard run. It's just kind of been our standard since we've been here, and it continues to get better for us this year.
2: The Riders will practice again today at Mosaic Stadium, preparing for Saturday's game in Hamilton. On a different field, the Western Canadian Baseball League's East Division best-of-three final opened last night, and the visiting Saskatoon Berries drew first blood, topping Moose Jaw 7-4. Saskatoon opened the scoring in the first inning on solo homers from

0: Ethan Murdoch and Mason Roll. The Berries then broke the game open with a four-run fourth inning, highlighted by a two-run single from Nash Nichols and an RBI single from Brock Laird. Game two in the series is tonight in Saskatoon. To the majors, and it's so far so good for the Toronto Blue Jays in their key AL showdown with the Boston Red Sox. The Jays got timely hits and quality innings from the bullpen to beat the visiting Red Sox 5-3 last night. The Jays have won two in a row, four of their last five, and will look to keep the momentum going when they face the Red Sox in tonight's third game of their four-game series. The Jays now just 2.5 games out of the wild card spot. And on the links, the 2026 Canadian Junior Boys Golf Championship is underway at the Wascana Country Club. Vancouver's Thomas Zhu sits alone atop the leaderboard after firing a 5-under par 67. Reigning Saskatchewan Junior Champion Arison Franklin leads the 12 Saskatchewan golfers in the field. He carded a 2-under 70 and sits in a tie for 13th. And that's your sports. Get the latest on your team from our team with the Sports Cage Insider Report. 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
1: Taking a look at the forecast for today, 21 degrees, mainly cloudy. That's it. 19 tomorrow with a chance of showers. Showers expected overnight. For Friday, 16 with rain, cloudy overnight.
2: Saturday, loving this so far.
1: Saturday, 21, mix of sun and cloud. Buckle up, Joel. 24 in just the sunshine for Sunday.
2: Get out.
1: 24 degrees.
2: Wow.
1: Sunday. Go to the pool. Lay outside. Do something because the pools are closing soon. The days are getting shorter. The sun is coming up later and setting sooner.
2: Oh, I love one thing I love is this forecast. Two, I love the doom and gloom that you brought along with it. I just find that such a...
1: Good morning.
2: Yeah.
1: It's a great way to start
2: It's invigorating.
1: Your day. It really is. Yeah. And if I deliver it with, you know, energy, it sounds better than it actually is.
2: Mm.
1: It's mostly cloudy right now in 13.
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0: 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Stacey, Joel, good morning. Sorry.
1: We are a hoot at karaoke, by the way.
0: There's just some song. Well, I sing along to a lot of songs. I whistle along to a lot of songs.
1: Yeah. I like to make up my own words to the songs I don't know.
0: That's fun, too. But I apologize for you always hearing the tail end of us singing to songs.
1: No, don't apologize. It's such a treat.
0: Let's think of it that way,
1: yeah,
0: shall we?
1: Yeah, of course.
0: Good
1: blessing.
0: Good morning to you. As a reminder, we are entering people again today for the Cruise Rush Road Trip. One listener drawn to win a trip for two to see Rush, Rogers Place in Edmonton in December. Tickets, spending money, gas, hotel, all of it. Listen for the Rush keyword. Text it in to 938-0963. The more keywords, the more chances you have to win. That's kind of how it works. I will let you know that we have a keyword coming up this morning with us, probably in the 7 o'clock hour.
1: Definitely. Yeah.
0: Oh, okay.
1: Without a doubt. Where in the 7 a.m. hour? Should we tell them? It's at 7 to like 10 after.
0: Dude, we're not supposed to tell them exactly.
1: Aren't we? Quarter after maybe? I don't know.
0: It's our show. We can do what we want.
1: We can do what we want. But also, I always like to, with people who are up this early, like this is early,
0: spoon feed them.
1: I mean, and probably if you're listening to the radio right now, you're already on your way to work or at work. Mm-hmm. So yeah, I'll give you that.
0: Just do them a solid.
1: Yeah.
0: Throw them a bone.
1: Sure.
0: Okay. One other thing to note too, is we're giving away a 4-pack of tickets for the Hilltops home opener, which is happening on August 16th. That is Sunday. Hilltops against the Edmonton Wildcats. That's going to be happening. And in some obvious news, in my opinion, it turns out most of the Canadians here in our country are opposed to building AI data centers. And when I say building them, it's the government using financial incentives to build these AI data centers. 64% of Canadians are opposed to it. And the majority of the pushback is interesting to me. It's because of the fear of the electricity demand, heavy water usage, which we've heard a lot about, and just the fact that the big energy-hungry facilities could bump up bills for the average person.
1: Right.
0: So it's interesting because, you know, it doesn't say that people are like, no, I'm against the fact that computers are thinking for us and doing all this stuff. They're opposed to the environmental impact.
1: Yeah.
0: Which is, I don't know, it's kind of refreshing maybe.
1: Well, I think that a lot of people care about the environment.
0: Mm-hmm.
1: I don't think that's a hard one to figure out.
0: I thought it was just me.
1: Screw the environment. I know, right? But the other thing is, it's so weird how for, I don't know, at least a decade, the government's been really heavy into like, hey, we need to watch our carbon emissions and we need to get to net zero.
0: Mm-hmm.
1: And then, but for this one little, we'll make this little tiny, huge exception that is so environmentally devastating and then shove it down your throat.
0: Yeah.
1: And allocate all kinds of tax dollars to it. But meanwhile, we're going to keep the carbon tax and we're going to tax big polluters, but not the AI. They get a pass.
0: Yeah.
1: It's like, not. Well, I don't know. You don't get to have that.
0: Have your cake and eat it too?
1: Yeah, you don't get to have that moral high ground anymore.
0: Mm-hmm.
1: It's gone. Like, you guys don't care.
0: You're
1: getting
0: we
1: lobbied.
0: Can't trust the government, Joel?
1: I know. That's so weird that the government would be two-faced. That's never happened in history before until now.

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0: 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It's Stacey and Joel here with you. It's Wednesday. It is, man, what a bright, lovely day. Great start to the day. I'm just loving this August weather where we start the days off gloomy and continue with the gloom on and off throughout the day. I just think we saw a weather map on the news this morning, and essentially the United States is getting beautiful warm weather right now, and the jet stream goes right at the 51st, or what is it, the 50th parallel? Is that whatever?
1: The
0: 49th? Whatever the parallel. The 51st parallel. I got all
1: it's
0: my numbers
1: Pier 41.
0: Up.
1: What? 49?
0: But almost right along the Canadian-U.S. border. Mm-hmm. And that's where the dividing line for the warm weather
1: is.
0: Gets it almost feels like there's a conspiracy here. It's Stacey and Joel here with you. In Canada right now, things are looking good if you're wanting to be insolvent. I read this morning that Canadian consumer insolvencies rose 9.4% month over month in June of 2026.
1: Oh, so that's unfortunate.
0: I read that and I was like, holy crap, I don't even know what an insolvency is.
1: Really?
0: No, what is that?
1: Jasmine from BD something on our station, the ads play. She's an insolvency trustee agent.
0: Oh, okay.
1: It's basically where you can't pay your bills anymore.
0: Mm.
1: And that's what happens.
0: Is it like pre-bankruptcy? Is that what that is?
1: Basically, insolvency is just like the realization of like, oh my God.
0: Yeah.
1: And then bankruptcy is like, help me.
0: Right.
1: Please.
0: So if you're in debt and you can't pay it back and there's no way to do it, this is like what the first stage of it is. The thing that I thought is so funny too, about all of this. Well, I mean, there's not much that's funny about it, honestly. The study that they did, though, the survey is funny because they asked, this is for 15-year-olds and up.
1: 1,000 people age 15 and older.
0: Yeah.
1: How many 16-year-olds are in crushing debt right now?
0: Right, exactly.
1: I mean, I don't, maybe there are, and that's...
0: I started a small business, and it's not going well. My lemonade

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0: 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First of all, great job. Love what you're doing.
1: Yeah.
0: Taking drugs off the street is fantastic. Disrupting the criminal activity and all of that. August 6th, police arrested a 32-year-old man as part of a drug trafficking investigation. In the 300 block of Tate Crescent, they searched a home and did some seizures. Multiple guns, bear spray, knives, ammunition, an Audi sedan, a Rolex watch, over $1,600 in cashola, some cocaine, fentanyl pills, a scale, basically drug stuff. And if you want to look at the picture, you can Google it. This one, I got to give some props here. I don't know.
1: We're talking about the table display of all of the contraband that they seized.
0: And in this one, again, they've got the rainbow going in the cash, which is nice. Hundreds, 50s, 20s, 5s. My biggest issue as a former cashier, shout out Zeller's Lawson Heights, the money's out of, it's not laid the right way. It's like
1: right, the fives are upside down. They should just flip them.
0: And the 20s are all backwards as well. But they did also seize four rolls of coins.
1: Yeah.
0: Which I didn't think drug dealers were doing, but they do. They roll their coin. Those are laid out nice.
1: Yeah.
0: A carton of cigarettes. But what they went ahead and did was took two cigarettes out and crossed them over top as some
1: so you can tell what they are. Yeah.
0: I guess. And then, yeah, the gun is laid there, the scale. The pills are shooken out of the bottle. But then I think the highlight of the picture is there's a Kinder egg, the yellow part that comes out of the Kinder egg.
1: The plastic container that the little toy comes in.
0: And then laid out in an X form are these tiny little baggies of what I'm assuming is coke. And it just, I don't know. It's weird to me. Is it an X?
1: No, well, they're doing the Jolly Roger with that.
0: What's a Jolly Roger?
1: The pirate flag, man. The skull and crossbones. Did you not know?
0: Are you kidding? Is that from the Pirate of the Saskatchewan song?
1: Yeah. Yeah, when you see the Jolly Roger on Regina, mighty shore. Yeah, that's the pirate flag.
0: This is brand new
1: information
0: to me.
1: That's what they're doing. They made with the Kinder egg thing and the little whatever denominations of cocaine that is. They made a Jolly Roger with it. By the way, do you think, like, I feel like the police have really started stepping up their table displays.
0: I think it's because they heard us.
1: Since we started critiquing them. Do you think that we're in their heads and they're like, oh, we got to do a good one here.
0: Got to impress the
1: whoever's
0: public.
1: Doing the fan of cash, though, definitely, like, there's always something askew or amiss.
0: Yeah.
1: And they need to get somebody who has more OCD to arrange the cash.
0: Or a former cashier.
1: Sure.
0: Because that is a big deal for a cashier back in the day.
1: Yeah. And the little Kinder egg there, too, it's got some writing on it. I think it says, get high every day
0: on
1: it as well. That's

0: in the display here too. It is. Not only can you get a little toy in a Kinder Egg, but drugs too. Apparently, it makes sense why the United States banned these things.
1: Do you think it's because you could possibly like put it in your butt?
0: Put it up your butt,
1: maybe.
0: Well, then you become the Kinder surprise,
1: right?
0: That's nice.

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0: 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We've got your chance to get in for the Cruise Rush Road Trip from Ozoon. We want to send you and a friend to see them at Rogers Place, Edmonton, December 10th. And you get tickets, money, you get a hotel, you get gas money, you get all that stuff. And you just have to listen for the keyword. It's coming up in, what, like...
1: less than half an hour.
0: 30-ish odd minutes. Mm-hmm. It'll be on the way. So be listening for that. So Environment Canada are making more changes to the way they let you know about adverse weather conditions. Apparently people have been struggling and not enjoying the color-coded system because it's too generic. Right? Is that what it is?
1: Well, and I think there's so many different alerts happening.
0: Yeah.
1: That people, they mentioned getting like alert fatigue where it was just too much.
0: Yeah. So, you know, because Environment Canada is doing this, people have been complaining. I could just imagine people like my dad, the boomers, are like, I don't like what you've changed. You need to give me a new system.
1: What's with the colors?
0: Yeah. I've enjoyed the color system, to be honest. My favorite one was doing a yellow snow alert when it was...
1: a yellow alert for snow. Yeah. Yes.
0: That's the best one. Right?
1: Sure.
0: Yeah. So they're switching now. They're going to do a polygon-based system. And a polygon is just a geometric shape that has straight lines to it for the area that has extreme weather coming to it, instead of like being like all of Saskatchewan is under a yellow alert.
1: Yeah, they're specifically targeting it instead of just being like, hey, everybody who's on this mobile network, watch out for this tornado. They're going to specifically target it to the actual like potential path of the storm.
0: Yeah.
1: As opposed to freaking everyone out, they're just going to freak out a small amount of people.
0: I think that's a good idea. I think that's a better idea to keep the freak outs to the area that is necessary. I also look forward to the alerts. It'd be like, hey, everyone, we've got a rhombus alert. There's a trapezoid coming our way
1: in Saskatoon.
0: Watch out. Yes.

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2: Saskatoon City Council and Administration recently rejected two proposed six-unit infill developments in the Holiday Park and Sutherland neighborhoods following opposition from local residents over parking, traffic, and neighborhood character. The decisions have raised concerns among planning experts and developers because they appear to conflict with the city's push for increased density and its commitments under the Federal Housing Accelerator Fund. Saskatoon received $41 million under the federal program, but remains hundreds of units short of its year-end targets, including a 254-unit shortfall in affordable housing and zero multi-unit dwellings built outside transit corridors. An inmate serving a life sentence at the Regional Psychiatric Center in Saskatoon died while in custody on August 7th. The Correctional Service of Canada identified the inmate as 62-year-old Steve Racine, who had been serving a life sentence since August 30th of 1991. Next of kin have been notified. As with all in-custody deaths, the police and coroner were informed, and the CSC will conduct a review into the circumstances surrounding his death. And Saskatoon firefighters responded to a structure fire at a townhouse complex in the 700 block of Hart Road around 2 p.m. yesterday. Upon arrival, crews spotted smoke and flames coming from a second-story window. Firefighters fought the blaze using hand lines on the exterior while an interior crew entered to fully extinguish the blaze. Nobody was home at the time and no injuries were reported to civilians or firefighters. The fire was extinguished and a fire investigator is working to determine the cause, origin, and damage estimate. As always, you can check out all your local news stories at sasktoday.ca.
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3: Good morning, I'm Dave Thomas.

0: 335512. Yes, it may have been the combination to my gym locker in high school, but it's also the number of rushing yards the Saskatchewan Roughriders have given up in each of their last three games. After practice yesterday, head coach Corey Mace talked about the run defense coming together.
1: Early in the season, we weren't off to a really hot start in that department, but it just really it came down to small details. You know, we talk about it in three phases, being 1-12, and sometimes, specifically in the run game, it just takes one person not to do their job to turn, you know, a 3-yard run into a 75-yard run. It's just kind of been our standard since we've been here, and it continues to get better for us this year.
0: The Riders will practice again today at Mosaic Stadium, preparing for Saturday's game in Hamilton. On a different field, the Western Canadian Baseball League's East Division best-of-three final opened last night, and the visiting Saskatoon Berries drew first blood, topping Moose Jaw 7-4. Saskatoon opened the scoring in the first inning on solo homers from Ethan Murdoch and Mason Roll. The Berries then broke the game open with a 4-run fourth inning, highlighted by a 2-run single from Nash Nichols and an RBI single from Brock Laird. Game 2 in the series is tonight in Saskatoon. To the majors, and it's so far so good for the Toronto Blue Jays in their key AL showdown with the Boston Red Sox. The Jays got timely hits and quality innings from the bullpen to beat the visiting Red Sox 5-3 last night. The Jays have won 2 in a row, 4 of their last 5, and will look to keep the momentum going when they face the Red Sox in tonight's third game of their 4-game series. The Jays now just 2.5 games out of the wild card spot. And on the links, the 2026 Canadian Junior Boys Golf Championship is underway at the Wascana Country Club. Vancouver's Thomas Joux sits alone atop the leaderboard after firing a 5-under par 67. Reigning Saskatchewan junior champion Arison Franklin leads the 12 Saskatchewan golfers in the field. He carded a 2-under 70 and sits in a tie for 13th. And that's your sports. Get the latest on your team from our team with the Sports Cage Insider Report. 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
2: Cruise weather. We're going to get up to about 21 today. Mainly cloudy, but there is a chance of sunshine. That's always nice when there's a chance to enjoy a nice summer day.
3: So you're saying there's a chance.
2: That's right. It's 1 in a million. About 10 degrees for our overnight low tonight. Tomorrow, 19, and a chance of rain, a chance of sunshine. For Friday, it looks like it will be a purely rainy day and about 16. The weekend looks good, though. 21 for Saturday, mix of sun and cloud. Sunday, just sunny and a high of 24. Right now, it's 14.
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0: There's food on the TV. That's what I turned her mic on just as she was looking at the TV. It's food and booze.
1: There's a big chunk of cheese. And I got excited. Good morning, 96.3 Cruise FM. We are professional broadcasters. It's Stacey and Joel looking at
0: I just got to say, you have the best unintentional comedic timing. Like, you couldn't plan that. The things that you do when I turn on the mic, and it's always within, like, the last 10 seconds of the song.
1: That's where the magic happens.
0: And you're right there, just completely distracted with other things.
1: Should we
0: have the ADHD conversation? I've learned that as a man in his 40s who's been recently diagnosed with ADHD, apparently that's what's going on. All the midlife guys are getting diagnosed. Mm-hmm. But it becomes my duty now to diagnose other people.
1: Oh.
0: Yeah.
1: And?
0: It's a pyramid scheme. I have to get three underneath me, and then you get three underneath you.
1: That's
0: so you
1: how
0: got
1: it works.
0: Man. Yeah,
1: okay.
0: Yeah, you're in the pyramid.
1: I do have tendencies, absolutely.
0: Yeah.
1: I don't know if
0: tendencies.
1: It's full-blown.
0: Sure, yeah, just minor tendencies.
1: Yeah.
0: Right.
1: Coming up very shortly here, just looking at our screen, we do have a keyword for the Rush road trip to Edmonton. So open those ears, get the thumbs ready to do some texting. That's going to be happening. And also, too, we're giving away those Hilltops tickets later for their home opener on Sunday. On the Cruise Facebook page, we got a bit nostalgic and posted a picture of the old swim badges from what I'm going to say would be the 80s into the early 90s.
0: Yeah, I don't know when they stopped doing that and they moved over to the number system. The number system is far inferior.
1: Well, the new system, too, when my daughter got into it, she was a tadpole.
0: Right. Like, well, that's like the pre-K, pre-kindergarten system.
1: Okay.
0: Once you get into kindergarten, then you start with swimmer one.
1: Yeah.
0: And then
1: boring.
0: I'm pretty sure it goes up to swimmer 90 or something. I don't know how high it goes.
1: It is very important to learn how to swim.
0: Yeah.
1: And so we just kind of asked the question, how far did you go when it came to the badges?
0: Yeah.
1: And there were a lot of people moaning and groaning and griping about maroon. And I really love Alicia's comment, Alicia Sophia.
0: The swim badges, by the way, put maroon on the map. Because that was a relatively unknown color for most people, if it weren't for not the swim badges.
1: What's this color?
0: As adults now, Gen X and millennials would have no idea what maroon was, but it's the swim badges that put it,
1: there you go.
0: Put it in our heads.
1: Alicia said, fun fact, if you had to repeat maroon, that's okay. It was actually meant to be repeated because it is or was developmentally and educationally structured to be too hard for the age range it targeted.
0: What?
1: So they did it on...
0: They made it too tough on purpose?
1: Mm-hmm. Just to weed out the
0: those
1: weaklings.
0: Those buggers.
1: And so based on that, holy smokes, Sean Sarabin couldn't get past maroon. Tried twice. Figured I was good enough to get back in the boat after Dad flung me off the tube. So called it a day. Which I thought was hilarious. Jennifer Wright couldn't get past blue, the damn front crawl, she said. Michelle Watts begrudgingly made it to maroon, and then I was happy to quit. Lisa Hallworth, maroon. Then I was too old. I was years older than the rest of my class, and I quit. I wasn't going to be a lifeguard, so I was good.
0: I like what Toby Dawn Smith here said, too, in response to that. She said, I felt so bad about myself having to repeat it. LMAO, good grief. I felt like a failure for two whole years because of stupid maroon.
1: Yeah.
0: So it turns out maroon not only educated us about the color maroon, but also is the reason a lot of us are in therapy as adults now.
1: Major repressed memories.
0: Yes. Yeah.
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2: It is time for the City of Saskatoon Daily Road Report. 2nd Avenue South, southbound closed from Saunders Place to Spadina Crescent East for a crane lift. I love a good crane lift. That started at 6 a.m. this morning. They were up and at 'em, and that should be wrapped up by about noon.
3: So yesterday, the city started the installation of the new photo radar, although I drove by the one this morning in between Taylor and Highway 16 on Circle Drive.
2: Mm-hmm.
3: Looks like the same box, so I don't know what they're doing.
2: Well, I can't see this being a very quick thing. I think it's probably going to take a bit of time.
3: Well, it says it's, and they've moved on to two different ones today. Starting at 11 a.m., they're going to be working on Circle Drive by the airport there. In between the Airport Drive and 33rd, you know that one.
2: I do.
3: And then also the one that's on 33rd right by St. Michael's School there.
2: Oh,
3: in between
2: yeah.
3: Alberta Avenue and Ontario Avenue. They're going to do that one from 1 to 3 today. So I don't know. I'm looking for the polls. There's supposed to be a poll. I haven't seen a poll yet.
2: We'll keep you updated.
3: Okay.
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0: 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Hope you're having a good day. It's Stacey and Joel here with you. We are very excited about this new reality TV show that Netflix just greenlit. Ooh, this is right up my alley because I can't get enough reality TV. Love is Blind Canada.
1: Oh.
0: And they are auditioning people for the show.
1: When you
0: presently.
1: Said we, you need to take that back because I have zero interest.
0: Did you not detect my sarcasm?
1: I didn't. Oh, I thought okay. It was genuine.
0: Dude, no. Reality TV. What am I, 12?
1: Is this?
0: I don't watch that.
1: So this is a Canadian version of the American one. So this is going to be really, really good.
0: As they always are when they do
1: much
0: a Canadian
1: better than the
0: version.
1: American. Yeah. Yeah.
0: Canadian Idol. Vastly superior to American Idol.
1: That was a painful spell.
0: You know what? They did it. It was so short because they went out on a high note.
1: Is that what it was?
0: Oh, yeah.
1: Okay.
0: Like, look at American Idol just dragging it out painfully for decades. Meanwhile, Canadian Idol lives to be a legend. Legendary show. Yes. So good. Yeah, they'll have Ben Mulrooney as the host of the show, I'm sure. Love is Blind.
1: No, it's actually going to be Rick Campanelli.
0: Oh, Rick the Temp. Yeah, that would make sense. Yeah, so open casting is now active for Canadian citizens or permanent residents who'll be at least 19 years old by January 2027. And the plot of the show is what? They get to talk. They're isolated in pods before ever meeting face to face. And then you get to pick who you want to marry. And that's when you get to see the person.
1: Is that it?
0: You don't get to see what they look like at all.
1: I thought it was you had to be blind to be on the show.
0: No.
1: Oh, okay. Well, that changes everything.
0: Yeah, I think you should audition for it.
1: Get real.
0: Right? Because you're in the neighborhood for love. You always talk about how your dating life
1: plus.
0: Is sad. Now, right?
1: Plus.
0: Right? Wouldn't you like to?
1: I would never. You couldn't actually pay me to be on that show.
0: I'm sure they could pay you.
1: Nope. I would say
0: There's no dollar figure. What if they offered you $250,000 to be on the show?
1: I really don't think I could.
0: $300,000. Four?
1: Uh-uh.
0: A million.
1: No.
0: $1 million?
1: No. That's humiliating.
0: You're so full of crap. You would do it in a heartbeat for $1 million.
1: I don't think I would.
0: No?
1: No. I hate reality TV. And the concept of this about like not seeing a person and dating in a booth with something like this is just dumb. No offense to anybody who watches it. I understand reality TV is a huge thing. It really is.
0: Well, it's cheap to make, right? It's easy for them to do.
1: I just feel like there's a divide where people, you either love it or you hate it.
0: Yeah.
1: And I hate it.
0: I think you'd be great on it with all your weird tendencies
1: and just love of food.
0: Uh-huh.
1: All I would talk about in the pod is food. So what do you like to make on like a cold winter's day when it's just
0: What if you found somebody else who had a passion for food like that?

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0: 96.3 Cruise FM, Variety That Rocks. It's Stacey and Joel. Good morning to you. This is an argument that happens, I don't know, it's cyclical. It comes up every once in a while on the internet. I follow these two people out of Australia. Their names are Tony and Ryan, and they're hilarious podcasters, very funny. And this discussion came up with them, and it was somebody had written in and was like, you know, my boyfriend and I, we don't really have a side of the bed. Every night when we go to bed, we just crawl in and see what happens. Left, right,
1: that
0: left,
1: can't
0: right.
1: Be real.
0: And of course,
1: that's a fake email.
0: Tony was just like, this is insane.
1: Yeah.
0: Like, who does that? You have your sides of the bed.
1: Well, of course.
0: Unless you're a lunatic and you just like to live dangerously.
1: You're an anarchist.
0: I guess.
1: Right? You love chaos.
0: Yeah. I have usually been a right side of the bed sleeper for the most ridiculously embarrassing reason. I have a deviated septum. My left nostril.
1: Didn't you get that fixed?
0: No.
1: Oh, it reverted.
0: It was a bad procedure.
1: Are you telling me that,
0: if you want to know the doctor I used, let me know.
1: 9 years ago, when you were off work for like 2 months, it was all for nothing. I hosted the show 9 years ago on my
0: first
1: own.
0: First of all, it wasn't
1: for two months. I think it might have been four
0: Secondly,
1: months.
0: Secondly, you made me laugh and I bled out here in this control room.
1: Well, sorry. Sorry for bringing joy to your life.
0: So anyway, I have to sleep on a certain side to have a better airway. And
1: right.
0: So it was always the right-hand side. But now I like to sleep closer to the door, which is weird. I don't
1: know.
0: And
1: is that on the left side now?
0: It is on the left side, but I sleep
1: on my
0: left.
1: Right, because you co-sleep with your daughter, though, right?
0: So sometimes, yeah.
1: It's probably the maternal instincts to protect her from
0: a mama bear.
1: Home invasion, right?
0: Yes.
1: There's a lot of that happening in your apartment building.
0: Right. Are you right or left?
1: I'm a right sleeper.
0: Okay.
1: And occasionally, like, you know, we'll go on vacation and it just, you know how it is when you go on vacation,
0: oh,
1: you check into the hotel room.
0: Yep.
1: And there's no way that my wife and I would ever switch sides because we both have our end tables, our bed, night
0: all
1: tables.
0: Your stuff.
1: With all your stuff. You know, I have issues breathing as well, mm-hmm. even though I got a big nose. Not a lot of air goes in and out of it.
0: It's just for looks.
1: So, you know, this is going to make me sound really old, but I have a little jar of Vicks there on my bed table that I put under my nose at nighttime.
0: For sure.
1: And I always say to my wife, before I go to sleep, I'm like, oh, I think I'll just treat myself to a little Vicks here. Are you interested? Can I offer you some? And she's like, no, I'm fine. I don't need any of that. But I got all my stuff. You know, I got my phone charger and all that. And then I'm just going to willy-nilly sleep on the other side of the bed with her stuff.
0: Mm-mm.
1: I'm going to invade her space.
0: No.
1: But there have been a few times, like when, you check into a hotel room and you go, it's just chaos. Everybody claims a spot.
0: True.
1: And occasionally she'll start sleeping on the right side of the bed. And I'll be on the left, and I'm like, what are we doing? And then you have your pre-sleep snuggle, where she'll come in under my...
0: And it all feels weird.
1: Under my right arm instead of my left arm. And I'm like, what? I feel like I'm in bed with a stranger right now. Like, what is happening? I can't imagine couples who are able to get around that.
0: I even saw somebody, they're like, the best thing to sleeping with your partner is two separate blankets.
1: Mm.
0: That seems absolutely ludicrous to me.
1: Yeah.
0: The mess it would make of having two separate blankets thrown around during the night? No, thank you.
1: The mess? You're worried about the mess in the bed during the night?
0: I lay down.
1: What keeps you up at night?
0: And I don't
1: move. A messy
0: bed. And I wake up in the morning and I make my bed.
1: Are you one of those ones who tucks the sheets and it's all tucked in tight when you get into bed and it just feels like you're
0: please tell
1: in
0: me
1: a straight
0: you don't
1: jacket?
0: Kick them all out
1: oh,
0: at the
1: yeah,
0: end.
1: They're out everywhere.
0: That's... I could not.
1: Well, it's a good thing that we're co-hosts and
0: not
1: co-sleepers. Yes.

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1: I hate wasting these summer days driving across the city. But yoga's over there, and the tanning salon's over here.
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0: 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Stacy and Joel, good morning. Hope it's a great day for you so far. It's been an issue in the city lately with rising theft and destruction. Property is getting destroyed, and that property in the topic right now happens to be community gardens. People are ransacking community gardens. They're stealing the vegetables. They're getting healthy, and they're doing it illegally, which is so upsetting.
1: Well, and this is and I had no idea. Gladstone Crescent, this is in the North Industrial area.
0: Yeah.
1: So this is not just a walking down the street. Oh, look, a beautiful garden. I think I'll help myself to some cucumbers. This is targeted.
0: I'm just out for a casual stroll in the middle of the night in the North Industrial area.
1: Exactly.
0: Yeah, that's what they're doing.
1: And apparently these people, you pay $80 to have your own little plot.
0: Okay.
1: And they tend to the gardens.
0: Yeah.
1: A lot of them don't have their own, so that's why they have the community one. The food does go.
0: It's expensive. You could spend hundreds of dollars just growing yourself $50 to $60 worth of vegetables, right?
1: It's such a joy to do that. It really, really is. But they're saying that it's just disheartening because you spend all that time tending to them, growing them, and the food does go to help sometimes seniors who don't have, the ability to go get groceries, what have you. And then someone comes in and they said, in some cases, stripping entire harvests of fruits and vegetables overnight.
0: Yeah.
1: And so it makes me think, like, where are these...
0: Oh, it would for sure be upsetting.
1: Like, are these restaurant owners who are like, ooh, I need a bunch of really good tomatoes for next week's special,
0: yoink,
1: or the cucumbers, or the potatoes, whatever.
0: Right.
1: Or
0: I mean,
1: it
0: could be somebody who just wants to eat healthy.
1: An entire harvest of tomatoes?
0: Maybe.
1: Come on.
0: I mean, I don't know. Let me throw some other scenarios. Maybe there's a little rabbit who ignored his mother's warning, and he slipped through the gate and gorged himself on radishes, French beans, and lettuces until he got a stomach ache.
1: Peter
0: Rabbit, yeah.
1: Uh-huh.
0: You know what? Here's the thing about all of this is that we as kids grew up being influenced by little garden raiders, right? There's the story of Peter Rabbit. Have you ever heard of Barnaby the Badger?
1: No.
0: Pippa the Porcupine and Silas the Squirrel. They formed a secret club, and every midnight they raided Mrs. Gable's prize-winning vegetable patch using complex military-style strategies.
1: That's the
0: Midnight Salad Club. You never read that one?
1: For real, the Midnight
0: Salad? What about
1: Salad?
0: The modern mix-up, Detective Dog and the Tomato Bandit?
1: No.
0: Buster the Boxer Dog is hired by his backyard neighbor to find out who is stealing the ripe, juicy cherry tomatoes from the vine every afternoon. He sets up traps and looks for clues, like tiny footprints.
1: Are you saying that this could possibly be, like, rodent organized crime?
0: I mean, maybe, but also it could just be people who are being motivated by these childhood stories, being like, let's rob gardens.
1: That's probably it.
0: Right?
1: Mm-hmm.

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1: 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Indoor and outdoor fireplaces for any space. 2310 Hanselman Avenue.
2: Saskatoon City Council and Administration recently rejected two proposed six-unit infill developments in the Holiday Park and Sutherland neighborhoods following opposition from local residents over parking, traffic, and neighborhood character. The decisions have raised concerns among planning experts and developers because they appear to conflict with the city's push for increased density and its commitments under the Federal Housing Accelerator Fund. Saskatoon received $41 million under the federal program, but remains hundreds of units short of its year-end targets, including a 254-unit shortfall in affordable housing and zero multi-unit dwellings built outside transit corridors. An inmate serving a life sentence at the Regional Psychiatric Center in Saskatoon died while in custody on August 7th. The Correctional Service of Canada identified the inmate as 62-year-old Steve Racine, who had been serving a life sentence since August 30th of 1991. Next of kin have been notified. As with all in-custody deaths, the police and coroner were informed, and the CSC will conduct a review into the circumstances surrounding his death. And Saskatoon firefighters responded to a structure fire at a townhouse complex in the 700 block of Hart Road around 2 p.m. yesterday. Upon arrival, crews spotted smoke and flames coming from a second-story window. Firefighters fought the blaze using hand lines on the exterior while an interior crew entered to fully extinguish the blaze. Nobody was home at the time and no injuries were reported to civilians or firefighters. The fire was extinguished and a fire investigator is working to determine the cause, origin, and damage estimate. As always, you can check out all your local news stories at sasktoday.ca.
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3: Good morning, I'm Dave Thomas, 43-55-12. Yes, it may have been the combination to my gym locker in high school, but it's also the number of rushing yards the Saskatchewan Roughriders have given up in each of their last three games. After practice yesterday, head coach Corey Mace talked about the run defense coming together.
4: Early in the season, we weren't off to a really hot start in that department, but it just really it came down to small details. You know, we talk about it in three phases, being 1-12, and sometimes, specifically in the run game, it just takes one person not to do their job to turn, you know, a three-yard run into a 75-yard run. It's just kind of been our standard since we've been here, and it continues to get better for us this year.
3: The Riders will practice again today at Mosaic Stadium, preparing for Saturday's game in Hamilton. On a different field, the Western Canadian Baseball League's East Division best-of-three final opened last night, and the visiting Saskatoon Berries drew first blood, topping Moose Jaw 7-4. Saskatoon opened the scoring in the first inning on solo homers from Ethan Murdoch and Mason Roll. The Berries then broke the game open with a four-run fourth inning, highlighted by a two-run single from Nash Nichols and an RBI single from Brock Laird. Game two in the series is tonight in Saskatoon. To the majors, and it's so far so good for the Toronto Blue Jays in their key AL showdown with the Boston Red Sox. The Jays got timely hits and quality innings from the bullpen to beat the visiting Red Sox 5-3 last night. The Jays have won two in a row, four of their last five, and will look to keep the momentum going when they face the Red Sox in tonight's third game of their four-game series. The Jays now just 2.5 games out of the wild card spot. And on the links, the 2026 Canadian Junior Boys Golf Championship is underway at the Wascana Country Club. Vancouver's Thomas Joux sits alone atop the leaderboard after firing a 5-under par 67. Reigning Saskatchewan junior champion Arison Franklin leads the 12 Saskatchewan golfers in the field. He carded a 2-under 70 and sits in a tie for 13th. And that's your sports. Get the latest on your team from our team with the Sports Cage Insider Report. 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
5: Are you okay there?
6: I'm okay.
5: Oh, looks like the giggles have reared their cute faces.
6: I'm crying.
5: You are crying. Do you need me to do the weather, or do you? Yeah. No, I think you could pull it together. Do you want to give context for what just happened? Why you're crying, laughing?
6: I can't get it out. I asked Joel. If it's
5: if my pants ever fall down while I'm walking
6: or running,
5: and I said no because I still have a butt,
6: and I said yeah, and I have hips, and then so that wouldn't happen.
5: I said it's important part for dad or for guys to have a butt because the older you get, the more you lose it. And then I said my dad has no butt anymore; his legs just go right up into his torso.
6: But do the thing that you did.
5: I did a gesture of two legs going up right into his torso.
6: Oh my
5: Apparently
6: God.
5: It was funny enough to garner this reaction.
6: I'm so upset. It's 15 degrees. Shut it down.
5: What's in that Diet Coke this morning? A little mix? All right, here we go.
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0: Just Like the One-Winged Dove, one of my favorite cruise-confused lyrics on that one there. Mm-hmm. 96.3 Cruise FM with Variety That Rocks.
1: Have you ever seen a one-winged dove?
0: They are not good at flying.
1: Very sad to see.
0: Yes. Anything with

0: one of one thing. You should always have two, right?
1: Yes.
0: Things come in pairs. They're always better. It's Stacey and Joel here. How are you doing? Have you recovered? Are you over your laughing fit, your giggles?
1: I'm so, like, spent emotionally. My abs are sore.
0: It took a lot out of you.
1: Had
0: thinking
1: to blow
0: of my
1: nose. And
0: my dad's bare butt.
1: Oh, my God.
0: With no cheeks, just
1: and then
0: the legs.
1: We get a text at 938-0963 from somebody who goes, yeah, it's called a long back, and it's an insufferable condition that I have no reprieve from. I get it. I actually now, like, picture
0: we get? No, we don't have a name with that text.
1: No,
0: so whoever that is,
1: that.
0: I would imagine their pants fall down while they're
1: yes,
0: running or walking. Yeah, you gotta wear. That's why you switch to suspenders, because there's nothing. Yeah. There's nothing there for your belt to cinch onto.
1: Exactly.
0: Yeah. And then we had Ashton text in too. Thanks for the early morning comedy shows you give us. So that's
1: You're
0: all you, man.
1: Welcome.
0: That is all you right there.
1: Let's do this right now, shall we? We want to give away a 4-pack of tickets for the Hilltops home opener. It's happening on Sunday, and I believe they are taking on the Edmonton Wildcats. The Hilltops, honestly, the legacy they have in Saskatoon, unbelievable. They are a very winning team. They're very good at what they do. The coach is great, and we want to send you. So what we're going to do is
0: first
1: caller,
0: yeah, 938-0963 if you want to get a four pack of tickets for the Hilltops home opener.
1: And what is the, let's just check again, forecast, you guys. Holy crap.
0: Yeah, the weekend looks really good.
1: 24 in the sunshine. Football in Saskatoon on a hot sunny day is fantastic. So let's do this.
0: Okay, let's head over to the phone here. Hello, Cruz.
2: Hey, how are you?
0: Great. How are you?
2: Good. I'm just getting to work.
0: Who's this?
2: Ryan.
0: Ryan?
1: Okay.
2: Yeah,
0: you're our first caller. Good job.
2: Awesome. Thank you.
0: How does that feel? You're
1: amazing.
2: I've never been to a Hilltops game in my life, and I've been here for 43 years.
0: Wow.
1: Oh, my word. Well, Ryan, let's hope we can fix that for you.
0: Where did you live before you lived here?
2: Well, I was born in Trail, BC, and then I moved here when I was like 5 months old. I've never been to a Hilltops game.
0: Oh, yeah.
2: Maybe just in his glory.
0: What did you like better, living here or in Trail?
2: Well, I don't remember it there.
1: He's no memory, no recollection.
0: I know. That's the joke.
2: But when I go back to BC, it's always nice, right?
0: Oh, yeah. Well, maybe not this time of year, though.
2: No. Well, we were just in Kelowna, and it wasn't good.
1: Yeah, exactly.
0: Okay. So we got these tickets to give to you here. We're going to play a game with you before we're going to give them to you, though, all right?
2: Okay.
0: There's always got to be a...
1: Oh, yeah, hoop.
0: A hoop to jump
1: just
0: through.
1: A little
0: so
1: one.
0: We're going to play some on-air charades.
1: Mm-hmm.
0: Stacey's going to act something out. You have to guess. So here she goes, all right?
1: I'm going to give you a hint, though. It's a movie.
2: Okay.
1: Okay, are you ready?
2: Yeah.
1: Here we go.
0: Okay, what's your guess?
2: I don't know.
0: Come on.
1: I can't... It's pretty obvious.
0: Yeah, it's pretty... She's doing a bunch of gesturing with her hands over her face. You got a guess?
2: I don't know. Sorry.
0: Take a guess.
2: Hands over her face?
0: Yeah.
2: Home Alone? I don't know.
0: That's it! That's it! Whoa!
1: Oh my God!
0: Ryan, you are incredible.
2: Awesome.
1: That's insane that you were able to guess the movie that I was acting out over the radio.
2: Is that really the movie you were acting?
0: Of course.
1: Yes.
2: Oh, nice.
0: Yeah. You think we would just jerk you around? Does that seem like this kind of a show, Ryan? All business around here.
2: I would have loved to have seen what you did with your... when you made her laugh there.
1: Oh, he just told me a story about his dad with no butt, and that's all it took.
0: I took my two hands, and I made it look like they were going up.
1: Like sticking
0: two fists, like
1: sticking legs into a torso.
0: Yeah, that was it. I don't know. She's a little giggly. Maybe she's been drinking this morning.
1: I don't know what's going on. Ryan, you've won 4 tickets to attend your first ever Hilltops game. Their home opener on Sunday in the sunshine in Saskatoon. Stay on the line, buddy. We'll get some info from you.
2: Awesome.

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1: Nothing.
0: What?
1: Nothing.
0: What you
1: looking
0: at over here?
1: I'm not laughing. Just keep talking.
0: All right. So we, I think we struck an emotional chord with people on the Facebook page. Posted yesterday the old swim badges that Red Cross used to offer with the colors. Environment Canada has taken over the color system now. They do color alerts for the weather. It used to be that Red Cross had the monopoly on the colors, and they were yellow, orange, red, maroon, blue, green, silver, and white.
1: Right.
0: Right? Or gray. I guess it was gray. It wasn't
1: gray.
0: Silver.
1: Yeah.
0: And so we were just asking people how far they got into the old badges before they gave up with their swimming lessons.
1: Well, and then we found out the conspiracy that apparently maroon was meant to be really hard. It was meant to be repeated because it was developmentally and educationally structured to be too hard for the age range it's targeted.
0: Yeah, which is a mind game. That's
1: so if you failed maroon, don't feel bad.
0: And we're looking through the comments. There are like a couple hundred comments here, and people are a lot of emotional baggage about getting through maroon.
1: Yeah.
0: Yeah, maroon caused a lot of problems. How far into the colors did you make it?

0: Harry Bailey
1: Pool. I didn't know that, but I could believe it.
0: When it was Treading Water time, they're like, hey, we're going to do a minute. And I was like, good Lord, I can't do that.
1: That's a long time for a kid.
0: So I'm treading water and obviously struggling, and I grab onto the girl next to me. I'm like, oh, that's better. She's going under. My instructor's like, hey, get, and throws the little thing into the water, and I had to grab on.
1: And you say you made it to gray. Okay.
0: You know what? It's looking more and more like I didn't.
1: I think your memory is gray on which color you got to. I got to green before I gave up. I don't know. I don't recall having trouble with maroon, but I got to green and I failed green two or three times. And I don't know what I was doing wrong with my front crawl. And I still haven't figured it out.
0: Were you on the deck and you were like crawling around?
1: I mean, who knows? But I gave up at that point in time. I got my boys in swimming lessons right now.
0: Mm-hmm.
1: And one is in swimmer three, the other's in swimmer four. And they're like, we know enough swimming to quit. You quit, Daddy. You quit, didn't you? I'm like, yeah. But I was in the equivalent of, what would it be? One, two, three, four. I would be in swimmer six.
0: Right.
1: So you guys don't even, you can step off.
0: Two more badges, boys.
1: Yeah, that's right.

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0: 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Stacey and Joel with you. We're doing a pretty sweet contest right now. It is the Rush Road Trip to Edmonton to see Rush. December 10th, Rogers Place for what is, I know already, going to be a kick-ass cruise concert. A friend of mine, Michael, went to the show in Chicago, sent me some clips. Unbelievable. They were just in Toronto, I believe, for two shows.
1: Was it unbelievable or could you believe it? I feel like it was probably really good, but still believable.
0: I couldn't believe how good it was.
1: Could you believe it, though?
0: You know what I mean. The show was unbelievable. and it was really good. Yeah, that's what I'm trying to say.
1: Okay.
0: And so now the fact that these guys, you know, they're doing this huge tour. They are 72, 73 years old.
1: Yeah.
0: Neil Peart was about the same age as well. So they're into their 70s. And we found some information. They talked to somebody about how they actually like got ready for this. Because they'd been enjoying retirement, playing every once in a while. They jammed together a lot.
1: Definitely not doing like an 80-date tour.
0: No.
1: Yeah.
0: And so what they did is they said they basically wanted to prepare for the physical side of things. Their voices are still good. It's just the physical side.
1: Well, and if you know them, they have a lot of choreography, a lot of dancing.
0: So much.
1: Dance routines that are synchronized, right?
0: Yeah. And so they did actually take and scheduled high-energy sets. They wanted to build up their endurance for the high-energy sets. So they would basically like make sure they could stand and play their music at the same time and interact with the crowd. And they made sure that they did, you know, work on their physical stamina because you don't want to peter out and have to sit down after a few songs. And they basically said the intense energy, loyalty, and emotional response from the fans made this demanding rigorous.
1: I was doing a little bit of investigating into what they did for the training, and they actually did some where they were in scuba suits and they're playing instruments underwater. Yeah, they did the zero gravity training. They they played their songs in one of those centrifuges that spins around.
0: Wow.
1: It gives you zero gravity or
0: the
1: whatever.
0: Dedication or the G-force. Of this band.
1: Yes, right. So they're well prepared for this.
0: It is funny, though, because I, you know, just seeing clips of the show, I've seen quite a few of them. They do great. Like, for 73-year-old guys, they did fantastic.
1: Yeah.
0: And they're probably in some pretty good shape right now.
1: For any age, they're doing great.
0: Yeah.
1: Like, they're keeping up with bands who are in the prime right now.
0: And that's the thing. When you see a band who has been so big for so long at the later stage of their career, it's dicey. I just want to point out one of my favorite bands, Guns N' Roses. If you've seen any clips of Axl Rose, you're wondering if he's going to like pop a vocal cord.
1: Right.
0: Like, it's painful.
1: Yeah, it's not the same.
0: Rush is going to be absolutely enjoyable. Yeah. And just as a little bit of a heads up, there's another keyword coming up. Before noon.
1: Yeah. Well, I also wanted to contrast them with Rod Stewart. I saw Rod Stewart, and he had to lay on the stage.
0: Like, for real?
1: Two-thirds of the way through the concert. He did one song laying down, and then he did another two sitting on the edge of the stage, and then he just called it. And it was like 45 minutes. And I heard earlier this year he had to get an oxygen tank out on the stage in the middle of his. And he's right in that same age
0: category. How was his management not being like, you know what, Rod, we're calling it. Like, we're done on this tour.
1: Right.
0: And he's still plugging away. Come on, man.

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0: 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I'm just so hoarse today.
1: Clear your throat, man.
0: Dude, I've been clearing it nonstop.
1: I know.
0: Let's see if that helps. Nope. I don't know. Maybe it's the moisture in the air. I don't know.
1: It's very moist.
0: I've been smoking a lot of cigarettes lately.
1: Oh.
0: And inhaling a lot of furnace dust. So.
1: And eating dryer lint.
0: Yeah. Mm. Yes. So it's going good. Things okay. are going good. You know what? We've had a bit of a show today, haven't we?
1: Yeah. It's been fun.
0: Yeah. You cried on the air.
1: I cried out of laughter.
0: Tears of joy.
1: I feel like it's happened. I don't know. I don't want to say quarterly it happens.
0: It's probably quarterly.
1: But every once in a while, something just happens. And when you know that you have to sort of try it maintain some composure,
0: yeah.
1: that's when it goes out the window.
0: Can I tell you, and I haven't told you this yet, but this morning when I was getting ready to come here, I was in the bathroom thinking to myself, you know, it's been a while since Stacey had one of those good giggle fits.
1: No, you didn't.
0: I honestly did. Yeah, I thought about that this morning, and I'm like, man, I'll try to figure something out to try and make her giggle like
1: that.
0: Well,
1: you did it.
0: I didn't even mean to this morning. I was just telling a real life thing.
1: Just a quick recap. We were talking. I'm no.

0: I saw a reel of a person running and their pants fell down. Yeah. And I said to you, I was like, have you ever had that happen
1: Never.
0: Where your pants just fell down?
1: Never.
0: And you were like, no, it's because I have a butt. And I was like, yeah, same for me. I have hips, so it just wouldn't happen.
1: Yeah.
0: And then you described your dad.
1: Who has no butt anymore.
0: And
1: it's gone. Dude, it's just like two legs going right into his torso.
0: And you use this jamming motion of like sticking two legs up into a torso. And
1: yeah.
0: I just couldn't.
1: And it was right as we were about to go on the air too.
0: For the weather?
1: Yeah.
0: I think it was.
1: Yeah. So I, we do have cameras in the control room. And I put together a little footage of you crying, laughing for any interested parties.
0: You can go to my page and watch it. Stacey Cooper.
1: Sure.
0: Instagram.
1: Yeah.
0: Or on Facebook.
1: Or Joel Jeffrey Comedian. You can go to my page, too.
0: No, mine.
1: And while
0: you're there,
1: our Instagrams.
0: Give me a follow.
1: Yeah, give me a follow, too. Give us both a follow.
0: Yeah.
1: You know what? If you're around the city, I'll follow you back, as long as it's not a private account.
0: Mm-hmm.
1: I don't like asking to follow somebody.
0: Invading someone's
1: privacy.
0: Well,
1: not even that, but it's like, can I please follow you? I don't even know who you are, but I'd love to see what you have behind that door. Right? Doesn't it feel like that when you
0: a
1: have
0: little
1: that,
0: bit,
1: especially
0: yeah.
1: if you're somebody you don't know, you're
0: yeah.
1: going to ask you to follow.
0: Let me in.
1: Your private
0: see.
1: Feed there. So yeah, the whole thing is up on our Facebook page or Stacey's Instagram or the crew's Instagram, whatever you want.
0: And
1: but it's I think it's worth a watch. You'll enjoy it.
0: Yeah, maybe you'll cry as well.
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0: Econoline Crush, out of Vancouver, released this song in 1997. It did well in Canada, but 2 years later, it was actually getting a lot of airplay in the U.S., even making it onto a few Billboard rock charts. That exposure was great for the band. Some of their songs ended up on Melrose Place, The Crow, Stairway to Heaven, and even ESPN. You got it in your car or work right now. It's Econoline Crush, All That You Are.

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0: 96.3 Cruise FM Variety, The Rocks with Stacy and Joel. 21 is the high we're going to get up to today, and lots of clouds to go around. I'm just really enjoying how cloudy it is these days. Mm-hmm. Isn't that great? Don't you love to finish off summer?
1: I do have to say, the fact that I wore a sweater today made me pretty happy.
0: You are dressed like it is fall.
1: I was cold.
0: Maybe some rain this afternoon too. Tomorrow, 19, not even into the 20s, and a chance of rain. Friday is brutal dog crap, up to about 16 with a chance of rain. Finally on Saturday, glint of hope, 21, mix of sun and cloud. Sunday, sunny and 24. Right now it is 16.

0: 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It's Stacey and Joel here. I filled up yesterday at the pump for 139. 139.
1: What? Where?
0: 0.8 at Gas Plus.
1: Holy Toledo.
0: On McKercher. Yeah.
1: Wow.
0: I know. Into the 130s. Who would have ever thunk it?
1: What is Gas Buddy must, or not Gas Buddy, Costco must be so low.
0: Yeah. Or I don't know. Sometimes Gas Plus, they compete with Costco too. So that might be the Costco price. But I was very pleased. I was on fumes and it was $80 to fill up my SUV.
1: Nice.
0: Which is great. It's been a while since it's been sub $100 for an entire tank fill up, right? Mm-hmm. I think I have a 65 liter tank. So it's a lot.
1: I have a 5 gallon pail. It's a lot of filling up.
0: Oh, wow. Do you know how many liters your tank is?
1: No, but a fill for me is probably...
0: What year is your car? 20-

0: 2017?
1: Yeah. So $80?
0: Nissan Rogue?
1: Yeah.
0: Rouge? Nissan Rouge?
1: It's the Rouge.
0: Gas tank size. You have a 55-liter tank.
1: And what do you have?
0: 65.
1: Oh. Okay.
0: Yeah, I got a bigger tank.
1: Sure you do.
0: Yeah. My tank's bigger than yours.
1: That's fine.
0: Yeah.
1: It's but, not competition.
0: So lots of talk about gas and lots of talk about continuing to get rid of the excise fuel tax mm-hmm. that the federal government has on tax. Even Scott Moe was like, you got to get rid of that, corn dog. You got to get rid of it.
1: Buddy.
0: Yeah.
1: Homie.
0: So now the Canadian Taxpayers Federation, though, is putting Scott Moe under the microscope, saying, oh, well, you want him to get rid of the tax. Why don't you get rid of the provincial tax on the gas prices?
1: Yes, please.
0: If you're going to be pointing fingers in that direction.
1: Speaking of pointing fingers at Scott Moe, driving with my daughter a couple days ago, and there's a billboard of Scott Moe just standing there, and it says something like, protecting Saskatchewan.
0: Yeah.
1: And my daughter's like, hey, Mom, look, it's Scott Moe. I was like, yeah. She goes, he's so handsome.
0: Oh, boy.
1: I was like, what? She's like, yeah, he's tall. And I was like, how do you tell he's tall from, you know sitting in the car?
0: Of all the first crushes for a young girl to have.
1: Oh, man.
0: Who saw that one coming?
1: Me. Nope, not me.

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0: So I got really caught up in that.
1: Oh, yeah.
0: Is it the fiddle? I don't know what it is,
1: yeah,
0: but I love
1: it's
0: that song.
1: The violin, yeah.
0: Stacey and Joel with you. That does it for us. Today has been, I don't want to say a gong show, but it was a fun gong show.
1: You know what? It might have been the best show we've ever had.
0: Yes.
1: I think today we finally did it.
0: Of all days, I'm writing it down.
1: I know we say that every day, but today
0: August
1: it's true.
0: 2026.
1: Yeah. Today best is the best show ever to date.
0: Yeah.
1: Here. That we've had.
0: I'm impressed.
1: For sure.
0: We also got to do something pretty special. We gave Ryan the opportunity to see his first ever Hilltops game. He said he's lived here for 42 years. He's 42 years old. Never been to a Hilltops game before.
1: He moved here when he was 5 months old.
0: Yeah.
1: From BC. He says he likes living in Saskatchewan better because he doesn't remember BC.
0: Exactly.
1: Yeah.
0: So yeah, the Hilltops home opener is on Sunday and it's going to be nice out on Sunday.
1: Mm-hmm.
0: And I always recommend like football towards the fall in Saskatoon. When it's nice out, is such a good time.
1: Right.
0: So congratulations to him. And what else? The rest.
1: Well, you cried on the air today.
0: That's
1: on the podcast if you want to hear it.
0: On the podcast.
1: Stacey got really emotional. What time did that happen? About 8 o'clock.
0: It was the 8 o'clock weather I was supposed to do,
1: you're
0: and then
1: just really,
0: I got started crying.
1: You know, it was raining outside, and you were raining tears down in the control room.
0: And
1: so.
0: You know what's funny is when I get those laughing fits like that, the tears happen so quickly.
1: Yeah.
0: Sometimes when you cry, it takes a bit. You know, your eyes well up. These ones were just like streaming instantly.
1: Yeah.
0: Good time.
1: I'm the same way. If I get a good laughing fit going, it's crying right away.
0: It's weird.
1: And then you cannot get composure back no matter how much you try.
0: Oh, and that's, I was like, no, stay. It was just a discussion about Joel's dad's bum. That's it. Don't lose it here.
1: He has a hilarious butt. Anyway, it's all in the podcast. Is that out yet or no?
0: Should be soon.
1: Okay.
0: Yeah.
1: Awesome. Well, have yourself a great day.
0: You too.
1: All right.

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1: Happy halfway point of the work week, everybody. It's Sean weekend is almost upon us. I had an appointment this morning, went with my wife for the baby. We're at the stage right now of baby time where these appointments are just us rocking up. The doctor measures my wife's stomach and then we leave. That's it. That's all that happens. I think we've had like four or five of those in a row now. It's like my whole task for these appointments at this point is just to be in charge of paying for parking. And I'm okay with that.

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1: I found an absolute relic of the past last night while I was doing some cleaning in my house. 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
1: So I saw the dating app Bumble, whose entire thing is that women have to message first. They're now going to make it so men can message first because women don't like messaging first. This is according to the article. The women would rather have the man make the first move. So it's really rendering the whole point of the app pointless. I remember Bumble first came out when I was in college and I got it. No messages. Although, you know, I was pretty good on the apps. I mean, I met my wife on the app. I met her on Tinder. Although, we did match 3 times and she did unmatch me 3 separate times before I eventually convinced her to go on a date with me. So, you know, it did take a little while. But, you know, worked out. I still remember I sent her a message that said, whale, hello there. And it was just a gif of a whale waving. That's what pushed it over the line. That's what led to me eventually dating my future wife. That's weird to think about.

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1: This is tough. Passengers on a flight, I was reading, faced just a critical issue. I guess the cabin crew accidentally served prune juice to over 100 travelers on a plane that had two toilets on it. That's tough. I mean, as an avid no bathroom user while flying, that's my literal nightmare. Also, the farts per second on that plane had to be astronomical.

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1: Happy Wednesday, everybody. It's Sean. I fought a war last night, a war of trying to put a baby seat base into our car. I'm turning more and more into my father with how mad I get doing that stuff, especially how fast I get mad. I was like a minute into installing it before I was already threatening to break it. It took my wife coming out and making fun of me for me to calm down and just install the thing and move on with the day. But it's just instantly. I get like 30 seconds into building, installing, putting up anything, and my instant reaction is, maybe I won't do this. Maybe I'll just set it on fire instead.

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1: I posted yesterday about how near my mailbox, whenever it rains, there's like a puddle that accumulates. And, you know, sometimes if you're not on your toes, people will drive by and they will splash you. On purpose or not, I don't know. But it was funny, I posted about it and somebody commented on it saying first world problems. It's like, yeah, it is a first world problem. We live in Canada. We live in the first world. That's what all of our problems are.

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1: So I saw that they're bringing the blind dating show Love is Blind from Netflix to Canada. That's awesome. It would be so sick if I watched that and just somebody I knew was on that show. I also, like, the whole point of the show is they don't see each other. They just talk through a wall. And just the idea of seeing two Canadians with super thick accents trying to communicate. Like, someone from, like, rural Alberta and someone born and raised in Newfoundland trying to flirt through a wall. I mean, sign me up.
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1: 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N-I-G-H? 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
1: One of my favorite genre video on the internet is dudes who are around my age or a little bit older who are single and are trying to be sexy and badass on the internet. Like, they'll have their shirts off with, like, finely trimmed beards and, you know, they'll, like, dance or something. And they'll have on maybe cowboy boots, you know what I mean? Like, they're just trying to be real sexy to attract women. Romantic lighting set up, and they'll be, like, dancing with a knife. I literally saw a video of that today. It was a guy who was trying to sexy dance with a knife. That's the problem with smartphones. You know, you're lonely and you're horny, you're going to end up posting stuff like that on the internet. Although I will say, the knife tricks were cool.

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1: Hope you guys are having a great day. It's Sean. Thanks for hanging out as per usual. I had a guy drive down my street yesterday. Super loud truck, which is par for the course for where we live, right? That part I'm used to. Just, you know, loud diesel rumbling down the road. But this guy had like a horn on his truck that made it sound like a fog horn for a boat that he just randomly used while driving down the street more than once. I've never understood people who do that. It's like, you know what I'm going to do? I'm going to leave my house today, and I'm going to be the most obnoxious person I can possibly be just because. It's a weird way to live your life.

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1: I had a buddy of mine yesterday refer to a Diet Coke that he had just taken out of the fridge as a fridge cigarette. I've never heard that before. A Diet Coke being called a fridge cigarette. That might be the greatest nickname for anything I've ever heard. And based on how some people who love Diet Coke drink those things, like the rate they drink them at, comparing it to a cigarette does feel accurate.

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1: There's a couple that's going viral for using giant Pokemon cards to reveal their baby's gender. Just fine, right? I'm not a big like gender party guy. Like, we didn't do one. I think they're kind of silly, but I mean, that's better than the people who are just like a-holes who go to a local park and fire confetti everywhere just so you can have like a local squirrel choke on it later. Those people suck. These people, that's cute. Pokemon, giant Pokemon cards, hey, that's cute.

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1: This has to be one of the weirder complaints I've seen online in a minute. I was on one of those Facebook roasts pages where people just complain about stuff that they see locally. And someone was roasting people who waste their own time, who don't value their own time. And they posted a photo of people lined up waiting to get into a store. I've never seen that before. Like, I consider myself a connoisseur of complaining. I'll find a way to complain about almost anything. That's a new one for me. I've never complained about somebody else wasting their own time, and it doesn't affect me at all. Finding a way to complain about that, that's like Jedi level.

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1: Happy Wednesday, everybody. It's Sean, thanks for hanging out. I got another piece of mail from my bank letting me know that they have an offer for me, a fantastic offer, to raise my credit card limit again. That's like the second one I've gotten in 2 months. I love them. I always love those letters. It's just them reaching up being like, hey, we'd like to give you the opportunity to owe us more money. Oh, how gracious of you.

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1: Here is your Uber fact of the day. The rush of euphoria after a long run comes from the same chemical compounds found in cannabis. That's one of those things I've never really experienced. That like runner's high thing. Never had that. The closest thing I get to that is after I run, I'm like, you know what? Now I can have a blizzard today. Does that count? Because I get jacked off of that.

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1: I was reading today that archaeologists believe a 2,400-year-old tomb that they found belonged to an ancient pro wrestler after they found coins inside depicting the sport. Dude, is that all you have to do for people to think that you are a pro at something thousands of years from now? Because if we just got to have stuff in there, when I die, can someone bury me with a hockey stick? Just so when they find me and they find an Easton Synergy in my grave, they're like, oh, this guy must have been a pro hockey player. I mean, that's as close as I'm ever going to get to being able to do it. So, I mean, if I can find a way to game the system, I'm on board.

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1: I've been called many things in my life, Chad.
2: Oh, I've called you half of them.
1: Yeah, and that was just this morning.
2: Yeah.
1: But here's something a lot of people don't know about me. Like, I'm a superstar. Like, it's...
2: Yeah. Love, Inc. wrote that song about you.
1: Yes.
2: Yeah, you're a superstar.
1: Yes, they did. Not a lot of people know that. That's a banger. I don't care what anyone says. That's a banger. What are the names of the two in there? Wasn't Chris Shepherd the DJ? Yeah.
2: The radio station that rocks the nation, Pirate Radio.
1: Chris Shepherd on the go and Shepherd on the flow, playing the music you know.
2: He was a douche.
1: We're going to talk about how I'm a superstar coming up.

0: Cruise Afternoons with Chad and Evan.
1: Chad, not a lot of people realize this, but like, it's tough being a multi-sport athlete like myself. You know, like it is.
2: Yeah.
1: From the golf course to the slow pitch field last night, like it was.
2: Yeah. Regular Bo Jackson over here.
1: You know, that's what they've called me around here for a long time.
2: They got to watch for you at Tecmo Bowl.
1: Harvard Media's Bo Jackson.
2: Yeah.
1: Yeah, Deion Sanders, whatever.
2: Deion Sanders, yeah, that's right. Primetime is what they call you.
1: You know, so it's a lot of people don't realize. Like, it's tough. It's tough swinging a club.
2: Prime time, more like nap time.
1: And then, yeah, you're right. Because I could use a nap today.
2: Yeah,
1: it's tough though.
2: Like, long day on the course yesterday, and then right to the slow pitch.
1: Right to the slow pitch diamond, yeah. Right to the field, you know, and out there stretching.
2: That's exactly like Bo Jackson.
1: You know, it's tough work.
2: They're gonna have an all-star cereal with you in it right away.
1: Well, it's gonna be myself.
2: You and Connor McDavid, they'll have a new version.
1: Oh, like the All-Star cereal was a good one. Actually, yeah. The cartoon will be really good.
2: You and Connor McDavid and LeBron James.
1: Yeah, could you imagine how stupid just this fat little plug of a guy,
2: Patrick Mahomes,
1: getting dragged along with them trying to keep up. Hold on, I need a dart.

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1: You just said this right before we went on. It's a really good album name. We're going to talk about Bunkers in Berlin.
2: That would be a good name.
1: That sounds like a U2 album.
2: Yeah.
1: Bunkers in Berlin.
2: Yeah, punk rock kind of. And you know what? I mean, as much as I don't like U2, back in the day, they were kind of...
1: They were kind of good.
2: Anyway,
1: my favorite music around U2, by the way, is like the Batman soundtrack stuff.
2: Oh, Kiss Me, Kill Me.
1: Oh, Kiss Me, Kill Me, Shoot Me, Thrill Me. You know, whatever it is.
2: What was I going to say?
1: We're going to talk about Bunkers in Berlin, literal Bunkers in Berlin next.

90s, sometimes 2000s, 70s, maybe some odd 60s here and there. Look, if it's great, we play it. It's variety that rocks. 96.3 Cruise FM.

0: Kat and Evan.
1: So there's a bunker in Berlin. Okay. It's underneath the site of Adolf Hitler's chancellery. And so it's one of Hitler's bunkers.
2: Okay.
1: All right. And a heritage association is trying to save the bunker because it's being threatened by a new housing project. So it's right next to the Führer bunker, which is the one that that he saw his demise in with his wife, Eva Braun. Right, I know he's moved to Argentina. But
2: we could get into that.
1: Yeah, well, we could, but we don't have that time. They're trying to preserve the city's rich underground history. Hmm. I wouldn't call it rich. You know what? There are certain things you should just let go.
2: Yeah, that's one thing that, rich is definitely not the way you would describe that.
1: They did.
2: That's not. But, I mean, we know the history.
1: Yeah.
2: But I think that is something that should be preserved.
1: Because you need to learn from the bad things, too.
2: Yes, 100%. People need to remember that. Just because, you know, it's something bad maybe had happened, you do need to learn from that. And it's not that you're celebrating it whatsoever, because that is a guy that no one should ever celebrate.
1: 100%.
2: But to learn more about him and to see what the extent that he went through to do what he did.
1: Yeah.
2: Is something else.
1: Like, I understand that they should not omit the mid-1930s to mid-1940s from their history books in Germany.
2: No.
1: But they're worried because they're like, it could affect, you know, money, because a lot of tourists come to see the bunkers. Mm.

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0: It is Dairy Queen Miracle Treat Day.
1: Gonna crush them.
0: Gonna just crush a couple
1: blizzards. Crush some blizzies.
0: What you need to do is make your way around the city and stop at every Dairy Queen.
1: Should.
0: You know?
1: Yeah.
0: Even get a snack size or a small, you know?
1: Mm-hmm.
0: Which, you know, I the last time I had a blizzard, I got a small. They're filling. The smalls are a good size even.
1: Well, us elderly fellas, yeah.
0: You know?
1: You get a little older, you got to get it off the seniors menu.
0: Yeah. Well, I like a medium's a good time too. It doesn't matter what size you get.
1: Mm-hmm.
0: Because every single blizzard that is sold, the proceeds will be going, and this is a straight across Saskatchewan as well, mm-hmm. will be going to the Jim Pattison's Children's Hospital Foundation.
1: Which is great.
0: Miracle Treat Day tomorrow.
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1: We're going to talk about Mars bars.
2: But before we do that, it is Hold Me, Thrill Me, Kiss Me, Kill Me from
1: been,
2: U2.
1: That's been bugging you, hasn't it?
2: Yeah, it has.
1: God, that's...
2: That was a good song.
1: Weird music video, too. It's cartoon.
2: Yeah.
1: Mars bars. Yeah, we'll talk about those next.

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1: There's this TikTok post going viral of somebody who found a Mars bar from 1991.
2: Are they going to eat it?
1: They should.
2: Yes.
1: No, it's more so talking about the size of it. The thing is massive. Like, massive.
2: Thank you.
1: No, the Mars bar.
2: Oh, yeah.
1: It's like the size of their hand. Mars bars now are tiny. They're teeny tiny.
2: Oh, yeah, you're looking at Mars or a Snickers or something?
1: That's shrinkflation.
2: That's exactly what I was going to say. You took the word right out of my mouth.
1: They are in, like,
2: is there a picture comparing them? Do you have that?
1: Because
2: this is the best radio when we share pictures with each other.
1: I had it here. Hold on. I got to bring up a post. But it was, yeah, so right here. There's a Mars bar in 1991. There's a Mars bar now. Like, it's almost double the size.
2: They're about the same length.
1: But that's not what's important, Evan.
2: No, because they're going to...
1: It's the width. It's the width.
2: Right?
1: Absolutely. Thank you for saying that. That's what's important about a Mars bar.
2: That's what I've been saying for years.
1: Yeah.
2: Years and years. Like, that Mars bar looks like you'd have to just bite the side of it.
1: Yeah.
2: You know? Because that's a lot to get in
1: at
2: once.
1: Yeah.
2: Yeah, it would be probably really... I think they should eat it. I think they should give it a go. I bet you it's still fine with all the sugar and...
1: Oh, yeah. Those preservatives. Although it's 1991. Maybe they built them different back then.
2: They did. That's what I'm saying. I guarantee you, not just because of how old it is, but I bet you it would be completely different.
1: Also, I'd like to point out how much better the old Mars logo is.
2: 100%
1: better. The new Mars logo, it's weak.
2: It's modern. You know?
1: Yeah, it's modern, but it's real weak and feeble.
2: It's bright.
1: The old Mars bar was like, Mars!
2: Yeah, that it was there. It was there to prove a point.
1: The new Mars bar is like, Mars.

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0: talking about food,
1: which is rare.
0: We're complaining about air travel.
1: Yeah.
0: I have what could possibly be one of the worst air travel stories coming up.
1: Really?
0: Yeah. This is, it would be a nightmare. Oof. An absolute nightmare. Okay. This next story I'm going to share with you.

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1: What do you think is the worst thing? Okay. What do you think is the second worst thing that could happen with air travel?
2: Well, I know what the worst thing is.
1: Yes, and we're not going to mention that.
2: As long as
1: the flight's good, everything's safe. You get up in the air and you're able to land. What is one of the worst things that could happen?
2: You almost get there and they divert the flight, or turn around and have to go back.
1: Well, listen to this.
2: Somebody plugs a toilet.
1: Okay. Well, this happened on a flight in China. It took a real bad turn. So the flight attendants are walking around and handing out in-flight snacks and drinks.
2: Sure.
1: So they're handing out 100 mil packs of juice. Mm-hmm. And they didn't realize that they were handing out, there were 100 people, 100 plus people on this flight. They didn't realize that they were handing out packs of prune juice.
3: Oh, no.
1: Two toilets.
3: Oh, no.
1: On the plane.
3: Oh, no.
1: They handed them out, and instantly people were saying they've never felt lighter or cleaner. It was, people said it was the worst experience they have ever had.
2: Oh, no.
1: On a flight, because if you don't know what prune juice does, it can clean your system right out.
2: At what point in the flight was it? Like, I hope it was later in the flight.
1: No, it was partway through. It just doesn't really actually say.
2: No.
1: We have over 100 people, and it's like, people saying, like, my intestines have never been this clean in my entire life.
2: No.
1: Why hand out prune juice when there are only two toilets for over 100 people?
2: Boy.
1: You nearly made me embarrass myself. China Southern is so thoughtful. Free gut cleanse, weight loss service for all passengers. There was a huge lineup. Some travelers claimed the bathroom rush continued after landing, forcing them to dash to bathrooms at the airport and their hotels as well. But this isn't the first time.
2: Oh,
1: there's been some a few things recently here. Just a couple of days ago, a child refused to sit down and wear a seatbelt. Did you hear about that one?
2: Yeah.
1: And then other people are going to the can on the floor, but nothing, absolutely nothing, will compare to the time that WWE legend Andre the Giant took the world's biggest poo and left passengers gagging, puking, and crying and screaming for their lives. So by comparison, when you think about it, the whole prune juice fiasco comes in at number two.
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0: We'll talk Saskatoon berries in a bit here, but let's talk Saskatoon Hilltops. Okay?
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0: Big W this past weekend, and your chance to go see the Hilltops next game, which will be the 16th. 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
1: Snakes are the worst, and
2: I like snakes.
1: I remember hearing a story long ago about a snake being in a toilet, and now every time I sit on the toilet, I have to look. Got to look in the toilet.
2: Well, yeah. I mean, there are rattlesnakes in Saskatchewan. Geez,
1: don't say that.
2: There are.
1: But now you're going to be worried when you put on athletic apparel.
2: Uh-oh. Like your Lulus? What about your spandex?
1: Oh, I'm not afraid when I put my spandex on. Oh, everyone else is. No, we'll talk about snakes getting into strange places next.

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0: Brad and Evan.
1: So I, you know me, I don't like snakes.
2: Yeah, you're kind of chicken.
1: They're vile. They're disgusting.
2: They eat mice.
1: The worst creatures on earth. A football player in Arkansas felt unusual movement inside his headgear following warm-ups last week.
2: Gross.
1: Brought his helmet to an assistant coach for inspection. A slithering 2-foot cottonmouth was discovered behind some padding in his helmet.
2: What? Now, if you were going to say like a garter snake or bull snake or something like that, fine. But a cottonmouth?
1: Yeah, pit viper, essentially.
2: Those things will kill you. That's terrifying.
1: They had to pour water into the helmet to force the snake out and into a bag. Animal services technicians arrived a few minutes later, identified the snake as a deadly cottonmouth, and took it to a wooded area from the school.
2: What the heck? That's terrifying.
1: See, this is why you play hockey, kids, right?
2: Your snakes aren't going to get you in the rink. It's too cold. They don't like the cold.
1: They don't like that cold. You're not going to find a polar bear in your helmet.
2: What do you mean a polar bear?
1: I've seen a polar bear wearing a helmet, though.
2: No, you haven't.
1: Yeah, Coca-Cola commercial back in the day.
2: Well, that's true. That's true.
1: I seen it.
2: You know, Coca-Cola has invented a few things. You know, Santa.
1: Sure.
2: Right?
1: Yeah.
2: And
1: Santa is very real, but yes.
2: Okay, sure. Yeah. But, you know, like that's Coca-Cola, you know, like they I guess, endorsed Santa.
1: Of course.
2: And they created polar bears.
1: In helmets.
2: Just polar bears in general. Oh, that's a little known fact that people don't realize.
1: If you're playing football this fall, make sure you double check that helmet.
2: And look in your hockey equipment for mice.
1: I
2: know a guy that had
1: a mouse
2: had
1: running in a jock strap.
2: Dead mouse in his skate one time. Then he threw it at my buddy and hit him in the mouth.

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1: They say breakfast is the most important meal of the day. But why have breakfast?
2: This tastes like boring.
1: When you could be having breakfast.
3: It's like someone is petting kittens in my mouth.
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2: Yeah. 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
1: So Grand Theft Auto 6, everyone's excited. They're excited for the end of the month, which I know you talked about and I talked about. And, and you know, Netflix the whole extended gameplay preview that they're going to have on there.
2: Right.
1: But what they're saying with the game, like you'd think when it came out that the cheaper version would be the one that people would be buying. But what's his name there? The Take-Two CEO, Strauss Zelnick or whatever.
2: Okay.
1: He that's who owns Rockstar.
2: Oh.
1: He's saying that GTA 6, the $100 version, the Ultimate Edition, is outselling the $80 version. It's only $20 more, so I get that. Right? I mean, $20, I know, for some people is a lot.
2: Yeah.
1: But yeah, that's the one that people are starting to spend more on. So they're gonna, you know, the upgraded package, you get to different vehicles, weapons, outfits, tattoos, shops, different in-game content as well.
2: Yeah, I think it's because people that buy pre-sale, especially pre-sale for an item that's on, like it's online, they're not gonna run out of inventory. So I think people who buy pre-sale are a little bit more hardcore.
1: Right.
2: And they probably want the better edition, whereas like day of when it actually goes, like when it's released,
1: I think hard copies, or
2: even just like the online copies. Mm-hmm. I think more people that day will probably buy the cheaper version because they're not as hardcore about it.
1: Right, and that you're probably right with that. But they are saying too, it's like, you know, if with this game coming out here, what, November 20th, it comes out right around then.
2: Yeah, 20th, I think.
1: Yeah, so Zelnick also said, it's like if you're waiting to buy this, don't expect it to go on sale at Christmas because it's not. Which I'm sure a lot of people are waiting to buy something, you know, at Christmas. Things tend to go on sale, but he's saying it won't. Maybe some in-game purchases will go on sale around then, but right. The game itself will not be going on sale.
2: Well, it'll already be on sale. Like, that's the thing.
1: No, but like there isn't a sale for it.
2: Oh, I understand.
1: You know what I mean?
2: Like a price drop. Yeah. Gotcha. November 19th, you were correct. That's when it comes out.
1: Okay, yeah, November. I wasn't sure which
2: day it was. There's going to be so many nerds. The sales of Doritos and Mountain Dew that day are going to be insane.
1: It was you and I feel like, talking to someone a little while ago.
2: Taking a week off.
1: Yes. And one company's closing down with... I can't remember. I know we
2: somebody
1: talked about
2: Saskatchewan
1: it, but there
2: too.
1: Is a Saskatchewan one, and it was you and I talking to the person. Yeah. They're from Regina, and it was, I forget the business, but they're closing down.
2: I swear to you, we listen to you when you talk to us.
1: What?
2: Huh?
0: Cruise.

0: Big night of baseball. Big night of baseball. The Saskatoon Berries are up 1-0 against the Moose Jaw Miller Express in the Eastern Finals for the WCBL.
1: Yeah.
0: This is a big to-do.
1: Saskatoon Berries, great team.
0: Good team.
1: One of the best logos there is.
0: One of the best names there is.
1: Yeah, of course.
0: But yeah, they won 7-4 last night. So game two tonight in Saskatoon. I don't think you can get tickets yet or anymore. No. I mean, you know, there's going to be a lot of people from Moose Jaw going to the game. I know Moose Jaw's bringing a fan bus.
1: Right.
0: But it's going to be a good time.
1: And, you know, enough with Moose Jaw. They got a giant moose. That's enough.
0: Yeah, that's right.
1: They don't need anything else.
0: Think Saskatoon will get a giant berry?
1: Mm.

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0: Kat and Evan.
1: There's hope for all of us. Now, I know, Evan, you're a multi-sport athlete, so
2: yes,
1: you don't have to worry about that.
2: No,
1: but I know I've been looking at getting into bodybuilding for many years.
2: Have you?
1: I've been building my body for a long time, mostly with cheeseburgers and pizza. But it's good to know that there's hope for everyone. This guy's been building his body, too. It's a pretty funny story. We'll get to it coming up.

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1: Sometimes the headline is just too perfect to ignore.
2: Mm.
1: Here's the headline for this news story from Generation Iron. All right.
2: Okay.
1: A bodybuilding magazine. Man who drank heavily and took steroids without working out finishes last in bodybuilding debut.
2: It's great.
1: The guy's name is Peter Mossfield, and he did this whole online thing. It went viral. He called it Booze Bag Fitness.
2: Okay.
1: And he took anabolic steroids and drank heavily, did not work out at all, with the goal of eventually entering a bodybuilding competition. Not winning it, just entering one.
2: Okay.
1: And this past Saturday, he did it.
2: Good for him.
1: Competed in the Open Class B of the 2026 MPC East Coast Mecca Classic in New York. And the funniest is, you could see him posing next to three other competitors. And they are so jacked. Now, right. I should point out, Mossfield is not like...
2: He's not in bad shape.
1: He's not in bad shape.
2: Right.
1: He's like, if he were a buddy of yours, you'd probably be like, you know, he's my in-shape buddy.
2: Right.
1: But compared to these other three guys, they're in this flex where they, you know, when they do that flex and they show off their lats?
2: Yeah.
1: Their wings, as some people say?
2: Mm-hmm.
1: So he's doing the pose next to them, and there's nothing. And all these other guys are just inflated, and he's sitting there almost with a knowing smirk, too. Like, he's like, I know I shouldn't be here right now.
2: But I am.
1: The guts on this guy. Like...
2: Yeah, good for him.
1: And he's wearing the tight shorts, too.
2: Is he?
1: Not as tight as the other guys, which...
2: Does he look like a muffin?
1: He doesn't look like a muffin, but he's not like the other guys who look like they're smuggling something from the produce section. Like, I'm just going to say, if you're a bodybuilder, good on you. It's a lot of work.
2: Oh, man, the commitment and to be able to do that?
1: Yeah.
2: It's incredible.

0: But that's enough tanning.
1: And it's a paint. It's sprayed on.
0: Even then. Okay. And you could you could wear some different shorts.
1: You're not a fan of those.
0: Leave a little to the imagination, you know?
1: Right.
0: And I don't know about you, but anabolic steroids have a certain effect to certain regions of men's bodies, not in the position to really be showing it off, you know?

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1: 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A lucky winner in their plus one. 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Stay locked on Cruise. 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
1: If a kid has a fake phone and they pick it up and they're saying they're calling you, you better answer that phone. You're sitting in the room with them, you better answer them.
2: Hello?
1: You got it.
2: If you have a banana, it's even better.
1: I remember the one time I got you with that, and you stood up and looked at me.
2: I was talking to my banana.
1: I
2: was so mad.
1: I did that actually when we were driving the one day, too. Oh, those are good times.
2: Yeah, you did actually. That was on the way home from Weyburn one time.
1: Yeah. What were we talking about? Oh, yeah, some old dude. He's got quite the address, and he's getting letters from kids. I'll explain soon.

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0: Chad and Evan.
1: Now, this fella I'm about to talk about has a responsibility to children. He
2: with great power comes great responsibility.
1: It's true. It's true. This old fella, you know, he bought the house that he's in, and I don't think he really realized what he was buying at the time. But he's a 64-year-old man, and he lives at Spider-Man's address. Now, you know, you have the tower there that they live at in New York City, you know, at Stark Tower. And that's not real, Chad. I don't know if you know that, but it's not real.
2: I don't believe you.
1: So you can't, the people don't actually live in something called Stark Tower. Okay?
2: I don't think that's true.
1: No, it's the truth. Like, they're not trying to fix up these cities when they get torn apart by these mutant aliens, Chad. Like, that's not real.
2: Lies.
1: But in the Spider-Man comics, Peter Parker lives with Aunt May. Mm-hmm. And it is actually in the comics. 20 Ingram Street in Forest Hills, New York. That is where he lives. And as per the New York Post, an elderly man by the name of Jack Shee actually owns that house at that address, wasn't aware of the fact at first, but he is getting all sorts of letters addressed to Spider-Man. And he has been for years. People walk by the house, they take pictures of it. It is blurred out online. But people do walk by, take pictures of the house. But kids actually send him invitations to their to Spider-Man for their birthday parties. Hey, Spider-Man, will you come over to my house and watch TV?
2: Yeah.
1: And it's kind of cool. I think you got to reply to the kids.
2: How old did you say the guy is?
1: He's 64.
2: And then in the article, they refer to him as an elderly man?
1: Yeah, that's what the article says, 64.
2: Boy.
1: That's only 20 years away from me.
2: That's what caught me on this whole thing. I was like, oh my goodness.
1: Oh yeah, 64. But yeah, like the one letter says, Spider-Man and Deadpool, can you come over to my house to play? We can watch TV together. What do you guys do for fun? Can you teach me to be like you? Love, Cooper. And then drew a picture of Spider-Man and Deadpool and sent it. You know, I think it's like, the person that owned the house from Breaking Bad.
2: Oh, they hate it.

0: They sold it, right? A streamer actually bought it for over $1 million like last year or this year. It was just this year, I think.
1: But do you know why they so? You know what was so annoying to them?
0: Because people would show up and take pictures?
1: No, people kept throwing pizzas on their roof.
0: Oh, right.
1: So they hated it because they'd always have to go up on the roof and grab pizzas.
0: A free pizza. Think of all the
1: pizza.
0: That'd be great.
1: And it's in New Mexico. It'd be warm.
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